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I'm your host, Diana Wagner. Our outtake is Red Letter Day and Chesapeake. I'll see you on the next High Tide.

0: My name is Marcus Colasurdo, and this poem is called Chesapeake Summer Music. Way out here, the Chesapeake stretches like some long, fat, complicated snake, curving away from hibernation, flicking her tongue as an arrow toward the Atlantic's vast rhythm of breath. Way out here, listen. The sweet June breeze through the hair of the trees seems the beginning of some sunny symphony, while down below the wind so slow creeps through the heat, but picking up the roll bends back the tall marsh grass, flattens the spartina, until the earth here looks like a moving page of gypsy lowland sheet music written in brown and green ink. Over there across the froggy creek, a tractor's harrow disc spins like a shiny LP, clearing a field as if preparing a dance ground where in the wake of its chuck-a-chuck-a-chuck-a-shake, funnels of dirt arise, barley brown clumps of twirling clods serving up memory like the native ghosts of those old fancy dancers come alive with the sun in their eyes, dusty, fertile, proud. Meantime, down at the sound, the workboats are waking up, cranking the morning from bob to throb with engine-eaten diesel like three lightning guitar power chords. The watermen are talking, the rockfish are running, the crabs are strutting. Might as well follow that old slop of song and get to dancing while the water still holds gems. Might as well move while there's still brine in your spine. Remember? Uptown, you hear that sound? Sweet bird of youth, school's out for the summer, and tonight the car is ours. Grab a lover or somebody who's game, fire up that one long Liberty song, let him hear you all the way down the Atlantic, because come dawn, the game's got claws.
1: 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You can find more information on the district and how it benefits the community by going to crisfieldarts.org. Enjoy the show.
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4: Well, hey, y'all. Welcome back to another groovin' down-in-the-basement episode of Lady Spins the Blues here on 107.3 WBYC, Crisfield, MD, a great place to be. I'm Dr. Donna, and for the next 2 hours, I'm going to fill all of those little holes that have recently been poked into your souls. So sit back and relax to WBYC, because I've got the vinyl all queued up.

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The Doctor is in, playing all of your favorite soul cleansing blues every Monday and Saturday from 7 until 9 p.m. Remember, I'm Dr. Donna, and you're listening to Lady Spins the Blues.

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1: 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A great place to be.
2: Well, hey, y'all. Welcome back to another groovin' down-in-the-basement episode of Lady Spins the Blues here on 107.3 WBYC, Crisfield, MD, a great place to be. I'm Dr. Donna, and for the next 2 hours, I'm going to fill all of those little holes that have recently been poked into your souls. So sit back and relax to WBYC, because I've got the vinyl all queued up.
3: One's for you, darling. Stevie was my pride and joy. 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

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The Doctor is in, playing all of your favorite soul cleansing blues every Monday and Saturday from 7 until 9 p.m. Remember, I'm Dr. Donna, and you're listening to Lady Spins the Blues.

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0: I put them aside. I came to the meal and had to bring it right back. What's the matter with the meal?
1: Gun broke down.
0: What's the matter with the meal?
1: Gun broke down.
0: I can't get no grinding. Tell me what's the matter with the meal.

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The Doctor is in, playing all of your favorite soul cleansing blues every Monday and Saturday from 7 until 9 p.m. Remember, I'm Dr. Donna, and you're listening to Lady Spins the Blues.

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The Doctor is in, playing all of your favorite soul cleansing blues every Monday and Saturday from 7 until 9 p.m. Remember, I'm Dr. Donna, and you're listening to Lady Spins the Blues.

0: Yeah. We got Chris Layton, Reese Wynans, and Tommy Shannon.
1: Well, cats and kittens, all things good and soulful must come to an end. I have had a big time spinning you some blues tonight on WBYC. That's 107.3. I want to remind you that Lady Spins the Blues is produced in the studios of WHCP in Cambridge, Maryland, which so happens to be a sister station to WBYC here in Crisfield. Dr. Donna, signing off until next time. You remember to keep it positive and always, always stay in the light. Peace, love, and blues to all of yous.
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4: Hello, and welcome to the Global Village. I'm Chris Heim.

I'm in the Global Village wrapping up our May Haitian Heritage Month feature. We've also got some Latin sounds that we'll be getting to, marking birthdays of both Wayne Wallace and Hilton Ruiz. And we will remember as well Latin rock great Jorge Santana, who passed away earlier this month. We'll get things underway with some music from the debut release from Malo, a group that he was a part of. And from that first release, they had a huge hit with this song as we begin this visit to the Global Village.

0: The latest from Afrobeat band Antibalas, their Full Chronicles release, and from that we just heard Amenawan. We heard as well Tabu Kambo, as we have been celebrating Haitian Heritage Month, getting to a variety of Haitian bands from not only Haiti, but a number of places that have become home to large Haitian communities, Miami, New York, Paris as well. Tabu Kambo among the premier, if not the premier, compa band. And from their album Go Tabu Go, we heard Nacionalite. And we heard Malo to begin things, remembering Jorge Santana, who passed away a little bit earlier this month, the brother of Carlos Santana. He himself was in the groundbreaking group Malo that brought together rock and some soul influences and Latin music and a great horn lineup that was part of it, and had a really big hit with their debut release, the song Suavecito, which is what we heard. Did a few more albums after that. Jorge Santana would go off and do some solo work, spent some time working with his brother and doing a variety of other things too, but left a major mark on contemporary Latin and Latin rock music. And we started again with Malo's debut release and their big hit Suavecito. Now here in the Global Village, I'm Chris Heim. Quick break. When we return, we have a couple of wonderful Latin jazz artists who were born on this date. And after a quick break, we'll hear one of them, the late great pianist Hilton Ruiz. And we'll dip into an album that he did called Doing It Right, that certainly did it right in terms of musical lineup, along with Hilton Ruiz on piano, also bassist Ruben Rodriguez, drummer Steve Berrios, and percussionist Daniel Ponce, and a wonderful Latin jazz soul thing that that they did. The title track of that release, Doing It Right, coming up in just a minute when we're back here in the Global Village.
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0: Music here in the Global Village from Mallow is we've been remembering Jorge Santana, guitarist and co-founder of the group, brother of Carlos Santana, who passed away a little bit earlier this month. And they're from the second Mallow album, Dos. We heard Midnight Thoughts. We heard Al Dimeola. He has a new release out called Across the Universe, where he revisits and redoes a variety of Beatles tunes, including the one that we heard, Norwegian Wood, that somehow became a sort of Indian, flamenco, Latin kind of thing. Interesting stuff from Al Dimeola from, again, his new one, Across the Universe. And we are also remembering Hilton Ruiz, who was born on this date, pianist and composer, a really accomplished Latin jazz artist who passed away all too early. We heard the title track of one of his albums and one of his own compositions, Doing It Right, right here in the Global Village, where we return right here in just a minute. And when we do, we've got one other Latin jazz artist with a birthday today, Wayne Wallace, who's also a jazz educator, fine composer, and has done a series of interesting jazz projects that bring a variety of different Latin influences together with jazz. After this quick break, we'll hear Wayne Wallace from the Bien Bien album doing a neat version of the Eddie Harris classic Freedom Jazz Dance. That's coming up next right here in the Global Village.
1: Hi, this is Dr. Howard Heft with Somerset Primary Care here in Crisfield, Maryland, bringing you again Life's Essential Eight. Those things, when taken together, are more likely to bring you a long, healthy, and happy life. Today, I'd like to go to number three, that is, how to get healthy sleep. This is something that we often don't take advantage of, but it's important to know that healthy sleep means that your brain will function better, that you'll have improved energy, that you'll be stronger, you'll have better healing, and you'll have less risk for chronic diseases. Healthy sleep really should be sleeping about 7 to 8 hours a night, and particularly restful sleep. It's really important to think about ways in which you can get restful sleep. I like to remind people before they go to bed to wind down, make sure they've dimmed all of their lights, because your sleep pattern is really much better in the dark than it is in the bright light, particularly avoiding screen time before you go to bed, because that blue light is really disruptive to sleep patterns. Set a regular time to go to bed, and usually a regular time to get up. That pattern becomes ingrained in you. And then create a great, clear, clean, soft, cool space for you to sleep in. And block out those somewhat intrusive lights and noises that sometimes creep into your bedtime. But all in all, things that you can do to make you sleep and sleep better will improve your health. And think again about 7 to 8 hours a night of good, healthy, restorative sleep.
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Some Afro-Latin Senegalese funk sounds, courtesy of a group out of London called the Awale Jaunt Band. Yewelin, or Wake Up, is the name of the new release, and we heard Sope from that. And some music from Wayne Wallace for his birthday today, trombonist, composer, jazz educator, band leader. And from his Bien Bien album, we heard his version of the Eddie Harris classic Freedom Jazz Dance. And with that, about time to dance on out of here for this time here in the Global Village. A reminder, playlists for this and all of our shows, information about upcoming shows, world music news, videos, our Learn More button, where you can learn about how to support Global Village, all of that on our Facebook page at facebook.com/globalvillageradio. You can also get in touch with us there or shoot us an email at info@kmuw.org. Global Village, a production of KMUW, Wichita Public Radio. I'm Chris Heim. Thanks for being with us here in the Global Village. We'll leave you with one last one from Malo, as we have been paying tribute to the late great Jorge Santana, who passed away a little bit earlier this month. And here from the Malo album Evolution, this is Merengue.

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3: You're listening to Folk Alley, and I'm Elena C. Thanks for coming along for the music this week. I've got the latest from Oregonian John Craigie to share with you, and the title track from Neil Young's legendary Lost and Now Found Again album Homegrown, too. That's coming up in just over half an hour. June 14th, 1970, a watershed moment for the Grateful Dead. It's the day they released an album that was truly unlike anything they'd done before. And the record, Working Man's Dead, catapulted the BAME into international fame. To celebrate the 50th anniversary this year, a couple of new deluxe versions available. This comes from the original.

Hard to resist that groove, I know. It's one of the 8 tracks on the Grateful Dead's extraordinary album, Working Man's Dead. 2020 marks the 50th anniversary of the record that pushed the Dead to a whole new level of international superstardom. A couple of deluxe versions of the record out now to celebrate the anniversary. That's from the original, though, New Speedway Boogie. And to start, the Grateful Dead with Dire Wolf. Hey, of course, we've got the classics for you here on Folk Alley, and you'll find classic folk and roots favorites on our 24/7 stream, too. You'll find that at folkalley.com and on our mobile app. But yes, the newest folk music lives here, too. Case in point, a brand new song from Portland, Oregon-based musician John Craigie. It's called Hustlin'.

honoring the role the railroad played in sharing music across the U.S. It's what Billy Bragg and Joe Henry did a while back with their excellent collaboration, Shine a Light. That's called Casey Moan. You heard the Birds of Chicago in that set with Barley and the new sounds of John Craigie, a song called Hustlin'. It's on his new release, Asterisk the Universe. He recorded that in California at the home of the Rainbow Girls. That's a band you'll hear from before the end of the hour on Folk Alley

You're listening to Folk Alley. Kristen Granger and her band True North describe their sound as Pacific Northwest Americana, rooted in American traditions but with a more progressive perspective. The band has a new album out, Ghost Tattoo. It includes originals and some covers from some of Granger's favorite songwriters, including Tim O'Brien and the Secret Sisters. This is an original, sort of bluegrassy, nostalgic. It's about finding your way home.

A son honoring his dad right there, Josh White Jr., showing off his guitar skills in a nod to his guitar-playing dad, Josh White. It's from a tribute album called House of the Rising Sun. Josh White Jr. with Blood Red River Blues. And a new song about finding your way home. It's how Kristen Granger describes a song she wrote for her husband after his dad died

called Keep the River on Your Right. Kristen Granger and True North, musicians from Oregon, their new album is called Ghost Tattoo. There is new music anytime you want to hear it on Folk Alley's Fresh Cuts stream, and that's something you'll find at folkalley.com, also on our free mobile app. And it's more new music next. A new version of a traditional song, Fly Around My Pretty Little Miss, from Gillian Welch and David Rawlings.

from the Rainbow Girls' 2019 album, Give the People What They Want. Cover of a song first recorded back in 1964 by Alvin Shine Robinson. That's called Down Home Girl. An instrumental from Noam Pikelny in the middle of the set, Milford's Reel. And you heard from Gillian Welch and David Rawlings, too. Their new version of the traditional song, Fly Around My Pretty Little Miss. And that's on the pair's new album. 10 acoustic covers called All the Good Times Are Past and Gone. This is Folk Alley.

You're listening to Folk Alley, and next, The One That Got Away. That's how Neil Young describes the record he made in the mid-70s. It's a bridge, he says, between Harvest and Comes the Time, and an album he just wasn't ready to release, not then, anyway. Now, roughly 46 years after its original recording, Neil Young decided he was ready to take the plunge. This is the title track to that lost and now found again album from Neil Young, Homegrown.

talented family members getting together right there. The East Pointers, cousins from Prince Edward Island and a buddy from Ontario. And that's from the record they released last year, What We Leave Behind. The East Pointers with 82 Fires. And Kacey Musgraves trying to change her luck in that set too. Back to her 2013 debut album, Same Trailer, Different Park. It was Kacey Musgraves with Dandelion to start the set. Title track from Neil Young's new album, that's new in quotation marks. Homegrown is the record he recorded in 1974, 1975, right after Harvest. Just wasn't ready to release it till now. Now, sometimes you got to get away or fly away. You'll hear something from the Indigo Girls that speaks to that before the end of the hour. The title track next to Haley Sabella's new release, Flew the Nest.

0: 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I appreciate that a lot.
1: There are lots of connections, lots of links in nature, some easy to understand and some not so much. Let's fly away. The Indigo Girls live in concert. And hey, if you missed their exclusive Folk Alley session, something we recorded in January at the 30A Songwriters Festival in Florida earlier this year, check it out as soon as you can. They're candid, they're open, really delightful. 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And a brand new song from Haley Sabella to start the set. It's the title track to the Massachusetts musician's new album, Flew the Nest. This is Folk Alley.

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3: From Feature Story News in Hong Kong, I'm Laura Westbrook. At least 235 people have been killed and more than 1,500 injured after twin earthquakes struck Venezuela. Rescuers are searching through rubble in a rush to save lives. Catherine Ellis on the Colombian border says the financial burden of rebuilding will compound the hardship already facing ordinary Venezuelans.
4: We don't know, you know, we can see the extent of the damage, but we really don't know what that is yet, what financially, what that's actually going to cost. But apart from actually rebuilding the country, it's like people's lives as well. Like, you know, people like in Venezuela, people worry about putting food on the table, like what they're going to eat. And hospitals, like I was thinking today, like the hospitals will be overwhelmed. Normally when people from Venezuela, they go to hospital, they even have to pay, they have to pay for not only the medicine, but even the gloves that the doctors and nurses wear or the alcohol that they use. They have to use every last kind of bit of their money just on these resources. So it's a really worrying situation for all of them.
3: The United States is deploying search and rescue teams to Venezuela. U.S. Secretary of State Marco Rubio confirmed the deployment after speaking directly with Venezuela's acting president, saying collapsed buildings are the most immediate concern and that military assets will be used to get aid in because Caracas Airport had been badly damaged. Alistair D'Souza reports from Washington.
5: Very quickly, U.S. Secretary of State Marco Rubio, for example, got on a phone call with Venezuela's interim President Delcy Rodriguez. He says that search and rescue teams are being sent from the U.S., including medical resources. Rubio says that the U.S. is also providing aerial imagery to help to get to survivors, especially now within this crucial 48 to 72 hour period. Rubio also saying that he expects a surge of private donations to come along. He says that the State Department will provide logistical support to ensure that these donations go to Venezuela.
3: The United Nations Maritime Agency has paused its evacuation of hundreds of stranded ships from the Strait of Hormuz after Iran's armed forces struck a Singapore-flagged cargo ship near the Omani coast. Iran had warned action would be taken against vessels that did not heed its instructions. It was not immediately clear how the strike would affect the ongoing negotiations between the United States and Iran over control of the strait and over Iran's nuclear program. Mitch McCann is the story from New York.
6: Another consideration here is regarding how the U.S. may respond, given that oil prices have plummeted, meaning that gas prices here and air fares are likely to come down in the coming weeks. The president will be cautious of the political implications if this war flares up again. So on one hand, he may be infuriated by these reported strikes in the Strait of Hormuz, but on the other, he may be cautious of the implications politically if he strikes back.
3: From bureaus worldwide, this is FSN.

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0: start it over.
1: Want to?
0: Yeah.
1: You guys remember the chorus? Try to remember it. What's the song? Now somebody play on
0: I don't play on that part.
1: Yeah, right.

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1: It's 12:34.
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Tune in. You'll love it. It's Just Jazz.

overload early in the morning. That's all I need, dog. Just a little need, just a little higher, just a little higher, let it shine a little higher. Got to get a little higher, we got to get a little higher.

0: 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A great place to be.
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4: From Feature Story News in Hong Kong, I'm Laura Westbrook. At least 235 people have been killed and more than 1,500 injured after twin earthquakes struck Venezuela. Rescuers are searching through rubble in a rush to save lives. Catherine Ellis on the Colombian border says the financial burden of rebuilding will compound the hardship already facing ordinary Venezuelans.
5: We don't know, you know, we can see the extent of the damage, but we really don't know what that is yet, what financially, what that's actually going to cost. But apart from actually rebuilding the country, it's like people's lives as well. Like, you know, people like in Venezuela, people worry about putting food on the table, like what they're going to eat. And hospitals, like I was thinking today, like the hospitals will be overwhelmed. Normally when people from Venezuela, they go to hospital, they even have to pay, they have to pay for not only the medicine, but even the gloves that the doctors and nurses wear or the alcohol that they use. They have to use every last kind of bit of their money just on these resources. So it's a really worrying situation for all of them.
4: The United States is deploying search and rescue teams to Venezuela. U.S. Secretary of State Marco Rubio confirmed the deployment after speaking directly with Venezuela's acting president, saying collapsed buildings are the most immediate concern and that military assets will be used to get aid in because Caracas Airport had been badly damaged. Alistair D'Souza reports from Washington.
6: Very quickly, U.S. Secretary of State Marco Rubio, for example, got on a phone call with Venezuela's interim President Delcy Rodriguez. He says that search and rescue teams are being sent from the U.S., including medical resources. Rubio says that the U.S. is also providing aerial imagery to help to get to survivors, especially now within this crucial 48 to 72 hour period. Rubio also saying that he expects a surge of private donations to come along. He says that the State Department will provide logistical support to ensure that these donations go to Venezuela.
4: The United Nations Maritime Agency has paused its evacuation of hundreds of stranded ships from the Strait of Hormuz after Iran's armed forces struck a Singapore-flagged cargo ship near the Omani coast. Iran had warned action would be taken against vessels that did not heed its instructions. It was not immediately clear how the strike would affect the ongoing negotiations between the United States and Iran over control of the strait and over Iran's nuclear program. Mitch McCann is the story from New York.
7: Another consideration here is regarding how the U.S. may respond, given that oil prices have plummeted, meaning that gas prices here and airfares are likely to come down in the coming weeks. The president will be cautious of the political implications if this war flares up again. So on one hand, he may be infuriated by these reported strikes in the Strait of Hormuz, but on the other, he may be cautious of the implications politically if he strikes back.
4: From bureaus worldwide, this is FSN.

and keyboards, Mr. Keith Gadgell. On lead guitar, Jerry Garcia. On vocals, a very nice lady, Miss Donna Jean Gauchow. On drums and percussion, Mr. Bill Kreutzman. On drums and percussion, Mr. Mickey Hart. On rhythm guitar, Bob Weir. And on bass, Phil Lesh. Ladies and gentlemen, the finest band in the land, the Grateful Dead.

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4: From Feature Story News in Hong Kong, I'm Laura Westbrook. At least 235 people have been killed and more than 1,500 injured after twin earthquakes struck Venezuela. Rescuers are searching through rubble in a rush to save lives. Catherine Ellis on the Colombian border says the financial burden of rebuilding will compound the hardship already facing ordinary Venezuelans.
5: We don't know, you know, we can see the extent of the damage, but we really don't know what that is yet, what financially, what that's actually going to cost. But apart from actually rebuilding the country, it's like people's lives as well. Like, you know, people like in Venezuela, people worry about putting food on the table, like what they're going to eat. And hospitals, like I was thinking today, like the hospitals will be overwhelmed. Normally when people from Venezuela, they go to hospital, they even have to pay, they have to pay for not only the medicine, but even the gloves that the doctor, the nurses wear, or the alcohol that they use. They have to use every last kind of bit of their money just on these resources. So it's a really worrying situation for all of them.
4: The United States is deploying search and rescue teams to Venezuela. U.S. Secretary of State Marco Rubio confirmed the deployment after speaking directly with Venezuela's acting president, saying collapsed buildings are the most immediate concern and that military assets will be used to get aid in because Caracas Airport had been badly damaged. Alistair D'Souza reports from Washington.
6: Very quickly, U.S. Secretary of State Marco Rubio, for example, got on a phone call with Venezuela's interim President Delcy Rodriguez. He says that search and rescue teams are being sent from the U.S., including medical resources. Rubio says that the U.S. is also providing aerial imagery to help to get to survivors, especially now within this crucial 48 to 72 hour period. Rubio also saying that he expects a surge of private donations to come along. He says that the State Department will provide logistical support to ensure that these donations go to Venezuela.
4: The United Nations Maritime Agency has paused its evacuation of hundreds of stranded ships from the Strait of Hormuz after Iran's armed forces struck a Singapore-flagged cargo ship near the Omani coast. Iran had warned action would be taken against vessels that did not heed its instructions. It was not immediately clear how the strike would affect the ongoing negotiations between the United States and Iran over control of the strait and over Iran's nuclear program. Mitch McCann is the story from New York.
7: Another consideration here is regarding how the U.S. may respond, given that oil prices have plummeted, meaning that gas prices here and airfares are likely to come down in the coming weeks. The president will be cautious of the political implications if this war flares up again. So on one hand, he may be infuriated by these reported strikes in the Strait of Hormuz, but on the other, he may be cautious of the implications politically if he strikes back.
4: From bureaus worldwide, this is FSN.

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0: 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Have a blessed day out there on the bay.
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0: I gotta ask you to take a little consideration and not destroy this place on account of if you do that, then we can't use it again. And it's probably the best acoustic location around. And so you can take it from there.
1: We're gonna play this year's music this year, gang. Thank you, thank you.
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1: Hey, I see you're creeping back up with the lights. 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
1: It must be working.
2: You have to be more distinct than that. 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
2: or no.
0: Please enunciate.
2: One more time.
1: Music to our ears. 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Good old Pigpen, always ready with a kind word.
0: Never one to employ subtlety.
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4: From Feature Story News in Hong Kong, I'm Laura Westbrook. At least 235 people have been killed and more than 1,500 injured after twin earthquakes struck Venezuela. Rescuers are searching through rubble in a rush to save lives. Catherine Ellis on the Colombian border says the financial burden of rebuilding will compound the hardship already facing ordinary Venezuelans.
5: We don't know, you know, we can see the extent of the damage, but we really don't know what that is yet, what financially, what that's actually going to cost. But apart from actually rebuilding the country, it's like people's lives as well. Like, you know, people like in Venezuela, people worry about putting food on the table, like what they're going to eat. And hospitals, like I was thinking today, like the hospitals will be overwhelmed. Normally when people from Venezuela, they go to hospital, they even have to pay, they have to pay for not only the medicine, but even the gloves that the doctors and nurses wear or the alcohol that they use. They have to use every last kind of bit of their money just on these resources. So it's a really worrying situation for all of them.
4: The United States is deploying search and rescue teams to Venezuela. U.S. Secretary of State Marco Rubio confirmed the deployment after speaking directly with Venezuela's acting president, saying collapsed buildings are the most immediate concern and that military assets will be used to get aid in because Caracas Airport had been badly damaged. Alistair D'Souza reports from Washington.
6: Very quickly, U.S. Secretary of State Marco Rubio, for example, got on a phone call with Venezuela's interim President Delcy Rodriguez. He says that search and rescue teams are being sent from the U.S., including medical resources. Rubio says that the U.S. is also providing aerial imagery to help to get to survivors, especially now within this crucial 48 to 72 hour period. Rubio also saying that he expects a surge of private donations to come along. He says that the State Department will provide logistical support to ensure that these donations go to Venezuela.
4: The United Nations Maritime Agency has paused its evacuation of hundreds of stranded ships from the Strait of Hormuz after Iran's armed forces struck a Singapore-flagged cargo ship near the Omani coast. Iran had warned action would be taken against vessels that did not heed its instructions. It was not immediately clear how the strike would affect the ongoing negotiations between the United States and Iran over control of the strait and over Iran's nuclear program. Mitch McCann is the story from New York.
7: Another consideration here is regarding how the U.S. may respond, given that oil prices have plummeted, meaning that gas prices here and airfares are likely to come down in the coming weeks. The president will be cautious of the political implications if this war flares up again. So on one hand, he may be infuriated by these reported strikes in the Strait of Hormuz, but on the other, he may be cautious of the implications politically if he strikes back.
4: From bureaus worldwide, this is FSN.

Hi, this is Dr. Howard Haft for Somerset Primary Care here in Crisfield, Maryland, and I am happy to talk to you today about life's essential eight. Those eight things, when taken together, are more likely to have you live a long, healthy, and happy life. I'd like to start today with healthy eating. Healthy eating really means watching what you eat in terms of the overall amount that you eat, that is the total calorie count, and how that's configured. And in terms of how it's configured, if you think about a 9-inch plate, a typical dinner plate, and divide it into four quarters. In those four quarters, you would want to have one quarter that is carbohydrates, that's rice and potatoes and those sorts of things. One quarter that would be proteins, and that would be fish and chicken, and thinking about those lean things as fish and chicken. And then one quarter fruits. And then one quarter vegetables, particularly colorful or green and leafy vegetables. That makes up a typical and really nutritious dinner plate. And then think about how you would shop for things. That goes back to when you go to the grocery store, looking at labels and reading those labels and deciding how much of the of these items are healthy, how much is fat, how much is carbohydrate, how much is starch. And then think more also about how to do more cooking at home. We know that cooking at home generally is healthier than eating out and certainly healthier than fast foods. So think about those tips, and eating healthy will make you be considerably healthier overall. More tips to come in the near future.

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2: From Feature Story News in Hong Kong, I'm Laura Westbrook. At least 235 people have been killed and more than 1,500 injured after twin earthquakes struck Venezuela. Rescuers are searching through rubble in a rush to save lives. Catherine Ellis on the Colombian border says the financial burden of rebuilding will compound the hardship already facing ordinary Venezuelans.
3: We don't know, you know, we can see the extent of the damage, but we really don't know what that is yet, what financially, what that's actually going to cost. But apart from actually rebuilding the country, it's like people's lives as well. Like, you know, people like in Venezuela, people worry about putting food on the table, like what they're going to eat. And hospitals, like I was thinking today, like the hospitals will be overwhelmed. Normally when people from Venezuela, they go to hospital, they even have to pay, they have to pay for not only the medicine, but even the gloves that the doctors and nurses wear or the alcohol that they use. They have to use every last kind of bit of their money just on these resources. So it's really a worrying situation for all of them.
2: The United States is deploying search and rescue teams to Venezuela. U.S. Secretary of State Marco Rubio confirmed the deployment after speaking directly with Venezuela's acting president, saying collapsed buildings are the most immediate concern and that military assets will be used to get aid in because Caracas Airport had been badly damaged. Alistair D'Souza reports from Washington.
4: Very quickly, U.S. Secretary of State Marco Rubio, for example, got on a phone call with Venezuela's interim President Delcy Rodriguez. He says that search and rescue teams are being sent from the U.S., including medical resources. Rubio says that the U.S. is also providing aerial imagery to help to get to survivors, especially now within this crucial 48 to 72 hour period. Rubio also saying that he expects a surge of private donations to come along. He says that the State Department will provide logistical support to ensure that these donations go to Venezuela.
2: The United Nations Maritime Agency has paused its evacuation of hundreds of stranded ships from the Strait of Hormuz after Iran's armed forces struck a Singapore-flagged cargo ship near the Omani coast. Iran had warned action would be taken against vessels that did not heed its instructions. It was not immediately clear how the strike would affect the ongoing negotiations between the United States and Iran over control of the strait and over Iran's nuclear program. Mitch McCann is the story from New York.
5: Another consideration here is regarding how the U.S. may respond, given that oil prices have plummeted, meaning that gas prices here and airfares are likely to come down in the coming weeks. The president will be cautious of the political implications if this war flares up again. So on one hand, he may be infuriated by these reported strikes in the Strait of Hormuz, but on the other, he may be cautious of the implications politically if he strikes back.
2: From bureaus worldwide, this is FSN.

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1: Hi, this is Dr. Howard Heft for Somerset Primary Care here in Crisfield, Maryland, bringing you more on life's essential eight. That is, those eight things, when taken together, are more likely to have you live a long, healthy, and happy life. Today, I'd like to talk about number two, which is how to move more active, and that is how to be more active. We like to think about this in terms of what the basic amount of energy or exercise everyone should be doing every week. And if you think about it in terms of 150 minutes at a minimum of regular exercise, could be divided over many days, and typically it's not good to do it all in one day, but divide over the course of a week, or 75 minutes during the week of really vigorous exercise. And always thinking about getting stronger, adding more intensity to what you're doing, moving more, and particularly stretching more. And a couple of tips is that you should really start thinking about changing your mindset about exercise and make that part of what you are and what you do. It's always great to connect up with others when you do these things and make it a habit. So think about that. Think about boosting your exercise level, and it will do many good things for you, including boosting your mind.
2: Okay, now let's take a break and just listen. Okay. It doesn't look like it. It could be, but for some reason, it looks a little bit low.
1: Okay.

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0: Hello, Johnny.
1: Hey, baby. I've been meaning to call you all day. Remember to tune in to Full Moon on Main Street with Hal and Johnny every Friday night from 8 to midnight. 4 hours of R&B and the blues. Be there or be square.
0: Okay, Johnny, I'll call you again tomorrow. Bye.
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4: From Feature Story News in Hong Kong, I'm Laura Westbrook. At least 235 people have been killed and more than 1,500 injured after twin earthquakes struck Venezuela. Rescuers are searching through rubble in a rush to save lives. Catherine Ellis on the Colombian border says the financial burden of rebuilding will compound the hardship already facing ordinary Venezuelans.
5: We don't know, you know, we can see the extent of the damage, but we really don't know what that is yet, what financially, what that's actually going to cost. But apart from actually rebuilding the country, it's like people's lives as well. Like, you know, people like in Venezuela, people worry about putting food on the table, like what they're going to eat. And hospitals, like I was thinking today, like the hospitals will be overwhelmed. Normally when people from Venezuela, they go to hospital, they even have to pay, they have to pay for not only the medicine, but even the gloves that the doctors and nurses wear or the alcohol that they use. They have to use every last kind of bit of their money just on these resources. So it's a really worrying situation for all of them.
4: The United States is deploying search and rescue teams to Venezuela. U.S. Secretary of State Marco Rubio confirmed the deployment after speaking directly with Venezuela's acting president, saying collapsed buildings are the most immediate concern and that military assets will be used to get aid in because Caracas Airport had been badly damaged. Alistair D'Souza reports from Washington.
6: Very quickly, U.S. Secretary of State Marco Rubio, for example, got on a phone call with Venezuela's interim President Delcy Rodriguez. He says that search and rescue teams are being sent from the U.S., including medical resources. Rubio says that the U.S. is also providing aerial imagery to help to get the survivors, especially now within this crucial 48 to 72 hour period. Rubio also saying that he expects a surge of private donations to come along. He says that the State Department will provide logistical support to ensure that these donations go to Venezuela.
4: The United Nations Maritime Agency has paused its evacuation of hundreds of stranded ships from the Strait of Hormuz after Iran's armed forces struck a Singapore-flagged cargo ship near the Omani coast. Iran had warned action would be taken against vessels that did not heed its instructions. It was not immediately clear how the strike would affect the ongoing negotiations between the United States and Iran over control of the strait and over Iran's nuclear program. Mitch McCann is the story from New York.
7: Another consideration here is regarding how the U.S. may respond, given that oil prices have plummeted, meaning that gas prices here and airfares are likely to come down in the coming weeks. The president will be cautious of the political implications if this war flares up again. So on one hand, he may be infuriated by these reported strikes in the Strait of Hormuz, but on the other, he may be cautious of the implications politically if he strikes back.
4: From bureaus worldwide, this is FSN.

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1: Hi, this is Dr. Howard Heft with Somerset Primary Care here in Crisfield, Maryland, bringing you again Life's Essential Eight. Those things, when taken together, are more likely to bring you a long, healthy, and happy life. Today, I'd like to go to number three. That is how to get healthy sleep. This is something that we often don't take advantage of, but it's important to know that healthy sleep means that your brain will function better, that you'll have improved energy, that you'll be stronger, you'll have better healing, and you'll have less risk for chronic diseases. Healthy sleep really should be sleeping about 7 to 8 hours a night, and particularly restful sleep.

It's really important to think about ways in which you can get restful sleep. I like to remind people before they go to bed to wind down, make sure they've dimmed all of their lights because your sleep pattern is really much better in the dark than it is in the bright light, particularly avoiding screen time before you go to bed because that blue light is really disruptive to sleep patterns. Set a regular time to go to bed and usually a regular time to get up. That pattern becomes ingrained in you. And then create a great, clear, clean, soft, cool space for you to sleep in. And block out those somewhat intrusive lights and noises that sometimes creep into your bedtime. But all in all, things that you can do to make you sleep and sleep better will improve your health. And think again about 7 to 8 hours a night of good, healthy, restorative sleep.

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3: From Feature Story News in Paris, I'm Ross Cullen. At least 235 people have been killed and more than 4,000 injured after twin earthquakes in Venezuela as rescuers continue to search for survivors. The quake struck on Wednesday, a magnitude 7.2 tremor followed just 40 seconds later by a 7.5 quake, the most powerful to hit the country in more than a century. More than 200 people are still believed to be trapped under the rubble and the number of dead is expected to rise significantly. Freelance reporter Catherine Ellis has been talking to people in Caracas from the Colombian border with Venezuela, saying the financial burden of rebuilding will compound the hardship already facing ordinary Venezuelans.
4: We don't know, you know, we can see the extent of the damage, but we really don't know what that is yet, what financially, what that's actually going to cost. But apart from actually rebuilding the country, it's like people's lives as well. Like, you know, people like in Venezuela, people worry about putting food on the table, like what they're going to eat. And hospitals, like I was thinking today, like the hospitals will be overwhelmed. Normally when people from Venezuela, they go to a hospital, they even have to pay, they have to pay for not only the medicine, but even the gloves that the doctors and nurses wear or the alcohol that they use. They have to use every last kind of bit of their money just on these resources. So it's really worrying situation for all of them.
3: A man who killed six people and injured hundreds more when he drove a car through a Christmas market in Germany in 2024 has been sentenced to life in jail. 51-year-old Talib A, a refugee psychiatrist from Saudi Arabia, carried out the attack in the town of Magdeburg in a rental vehicle. Five women and a 9-year-old boy were killed. This weekend, Germany, Czechia and Austria will bear the brunt of the relentless heatwave in Europe with temperatures in excess of 40 degrees Celsius. In France, the total number of drownings has now reached 55 since the 18th of June as people continue to enter unsupervised rivers and lakes to try to cool off. The United Nations Maritime Agency has halted its evacuation of 11,000 stranded sailors in the Strait of Hormuz after Iran's Revolutionary Guard struck a Singapore-flagged cargo ship near the Omani coast. The attack has raised questions about how the White House will respond, with US crude for August delivery dropping more than 1% on Thursday and Brent crude falling below $72.51 a barrel. Iran had warned it would deal with any vessel using a new route through the strait that Tehran called unacceptable. Mitch McCann has the story from New York.
5: Another consideration here is regarding how the US may respond, given that oil prices have plummeted, meaning that gas prices here and airfares are likely to come down in the coming weeks. The president will be cautious of the political implications if this war flares up again. So on one hand, he may be infuriated by these reported strikes in the Strait of Hormuz, but on the other, he may be cautious of the implications politically if he strikes back.
3: That's the latest Feature Story News. This is Ross Cullen reporting from Paris.

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0: Man, come on, let's catch that boat. 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
0: Getting back at me, don't even know how to carry a mule without letting his legs hang down, you little tadpole.

0: I'd like to know. Some songs, ladies and gentlemen, tend to sanctify, and then there are other songs that seem to signify. And we're going to now do the latter. I have three lovely ladies that sing so much, make my heart beat real fast, you know. Ladies and gentlemen, Miss Gladys Knight, Miss Taka Khan, Miss Ella Jane. Ain't nobody's business.
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4: From Feature Story News in Paris, I'm Ross Cullen. At least 235 people have been killed and more than 4,000 injured after twin earthquakes in Venezuela as rescuers continue to search for survivors. The quake struck on Wednesday, a magnitude 7.2 tremor, followed just 40 seconds later by a 7.5 quake, the most powerful to hit the country in more than a century. More than 200 people are still believed to be trapped under the rubble and the number of dead is expected to rise significantly. Freelance reporter Catherine Ellis has been talking to people in Caracas from the Colombian border with Venezuela, saying the financial burden of rebuilding will compound the hardship already facing ordinary Venezuelans.
5: We don't know, you know, we can see the extent of the damage, but we really don't know what that is yet, what financially, what that's actually going to cost. But apart from actually rebuilding the country, it's like people's lives as well. Like, you know, people like in Venezuela, people worry about putting food on the table, like what they're going to eat. And hospitals, like I was thinking today, like the hospitals will be overwhelmed. Normally when people from Venezuela, they go to hospital, they even have to pay, they have to pay for not only the medicine, but even the gloves that the doctors and nurses wear or the alcohol that they use. They have to use every last kind of bit of their money just on these resources. So it's a really worrying situation for all of them.
4: A man who killed six people and injured hundreds more when he drove a car through a Christmas market in Germany in 2024 has been sentenced to life in jail. 51-year-old Talib A, a refugee psychiatrist from Saudi Arabia, carried out the attack in the town of Magdeburg in a rental vehicle. Five women and a 9-year-old boy were killed. This weekend, Germany, Czechia and Austria will bear the brunt of the relentless heatwave in Europe with temperatures in excess of 40 degrees Celsius. In France, the total number of drownings has now reached 55 since the 18th of June as people continue to enter unsupervised rivers and lakes to try to cool off. The United Nations Maritime Agency has halted its evacuation of 11,000 stranded sailors from the Strait of Hormuz after Iran's Revolutionary Guard struck a Singapore-flagged cargo ship near the Omani coast. The attack has raised questions about how the White House will respond, with US crude for August delivery dropping more than 1% on Thursday and Brent crude falling below $72.51 a barrel. Iran had warned it would deal with any vessel using a new route through the strait that Tehran called unacceptable. Mitch McCann has the story from New York.
6: Another consideration here is regarding how the US may respond, given that oil prices have plummeted, meaning that gas prices here and airfares are likely to come down in the coming weeks. The president will be cautious of the political implications if this war flares up again. So on one hand, he may be infuriated by these reported strikes in the Strait of Hormuz, but on the other, he may be cautious of the implications politically if he strikes back.
4: That's the latest Feature Story News. This is Ross Cullen reporting from Paris.

0: This is Sister Big. 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A great place to be.
1: It's 7:15.

my life. I called you here today for a bit of bad news. 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And since this is our last day together, I want to hold you just one more time. When you turn and walk away, don't look back.

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3: From Feature Story News in Paris, I'm Ross Cullen. At least 235 people have been killed and more than 4,000 injured after twin earthquakes in Venezuela as rescuers continue to search for survivors. The quake struck on Wednesday, a magnitude 7.2 tremor followed just 40 seconds later by a 7.5 quake, the most powerful to hit the country in more than a century. More than 200 people are still believed to be trapped under the rubble and the number of dead is expected to rise significantly. Freelance reporter Catherine Ellis has been talking to people in Caracas from the Colombian border with Venezuela, saying the financial burden of rebuilding will compound the hardship already facing ordinary Venezuelans.
4: We don't know, you know, we can see the extent of the damage, but we really don't know what that is yet, what financially, what that's actually going to cost. But apart from actually rebuilding the country, it's like people's lives as well. Like, you know, people like in Venezuela, people worry about putting food on the table, like what they're going to eat. And hospitals, like I was thinking today, like the hospitals will be overwhelmed. Normally when people from Venezuela, they go to hospital, they even have to pay, they have to pay for not only the medicine, but even the gloves that the doctors and nurses wear or the alcohol that they use. They have to use every last kind of bit of their money just on these resources. So it's a really worrying situation for all of them.
3: A man who killed six people and injured hundreds more when he drove a car through a Christmas market in Germany in 2024 has been sentenced to life in jail. 51-year-old Talib A, a refugee psychiatrist from Saudi Arabia, carried out the attack in the town of Magdeburg in a rental vehicle. Five women and a 9-year-old boy were killed. This weekend, Germany, Czechia and Austria will bear the brunt of the relentless heatwave in Europe with temperatures in excess of 40 degrees Celsius. In France, the total number of drownings has now reached 55 since the 18th of June as people continue to enter unsupervised rivers and lakes to try to cool off. The United Nations Maritime Agency has halted its evacuation of 11,000 stranded sailors from the Strait of Hormuz after Iran's Revolutionary Guard struck a Singapore-flagged cargo ship near the Omani coast. The attack has raised questions about how the White House will respond, with US crude for August delivery dropping more than 1% on Thursday and Brent crude falling below $72.51 a barrel. Iran had warned it would deal with any vessel using a new route through the strait that Tehran called unacceptable. Mitch McCann has the story from New York.
5: Another consideration here is regarding how the US may respond, given that oil prices have plummeted, meaning that gas prices here and airfares are likely to come down in the coming weeks. The president will be cautious of the political implications if this war flares up again. So on one hand, he may be infuriated by these reported strikes in the Strait of Hormuz, but on the other, he may be cautious of the implications politically if he strikes back.
6: With FSN Spotlight, I'm Simon Marks. Today, President Trump's American State Fair on Washington's National Mall, a celebration of the...

Hey there, this is Stan Rayford. I'm your host of Just Jazz every Monday night at 9 p.m. right here on WBYC 107.3 Crisfield, Maryland, your community radio station. You're going to hear some of the finest jazz musicians you're ever going to hear right here. And remember, it's Just Jazz every Monday night at 9. See you then.

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Hi, this is Dr. Howard Haft with Somerset Primary Care here in Crisfield, Maryland, bringing you Life's Essential Eight. Those things, when taken together, are more likely to make you live a long, happy, and healthy life. For number five, we'd like to talk about how to keep a healthy weight. Really important to know what a healthy weight is for you. And we usually measure this by something called a BMI, Body Mass Index. And the Body Mass Index is simply kind of your height and your weight as a ratio. And there's a very fine point where of a body mass index of about 25 that we like to strive for. Sadly, we know that in this country and also globally, there's a very small proportion of people who are at ideal body weight. That has a lot to do with our lifestyle and our diets. But it's important for you to know what your body mass index is, and also to know what your ideal body weight is. It may not be a body mass index of 25. For you, it may be a different weight, but it is important to have a target. It's also important to understand calories and how many calories you're taking in every day, and certainly you can do that by looking at the foods that you eat, looking at the labels of the foods that go into what you eat, and understanding how many calories you're taking in. Some ideas for weight management include weight management programs and meeting with your provider to work on ways in which you can ideally achieve the weight that you think is healthy for you. So one of the things that we always encourage people to do is to watch their portions, also to get active. Make sure you're eating smart, that is avoiding fast foods and things that are calorie-dense foods. And when you need to, get help from either a nutritionist or your healthcare provider.

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1: The Crisfield Arts and Entertainment District is hosting a special art exhibit at Corbin Gallery featuring Gotaku, the traditional Japanese art of fish printing. The exhibit will showcase the work of Professor Noah Bressman and Robbie Chen. Their artwork reflects the natural textures and details of freshly caught fish while highlighting marine life, coastal traditions, and the connection between art and nature. Corbin Gallery is located at 4 East Main Street in Crisfield and will run the exhibit from July 15th through August 1st, with an opening reception scheduled for Friday evening, July 17th from 6 to 8 p.m.
0: The first Friday of every month in Crisfield, Maryland is always Shrimp Night at the American Legion located at 126 Lori Quinn Drive in Crisfield. You will find steamed shrimp, delicious hush puppies, and clams from 5 to 8 p.m. in the hall, at the bar, or available for takeout. This event is open to the public.
1: James Island State Park will dedicate a newly planted tulip poplar tree as part of the statewide Maryland Liberty Tree Project. The dedication ceremony will take place on Wednesday, July 1st at 11 a.m. James Island's new tree is a direct descendant of Maryland's original 1775 Liberty Tree, connecting the park to an important symbol of America's founding history. Community members are invited to attend this meaningful ceremony on July 1st, honoring history, heritage, and the enduring spirit of liberty.
0: The Crisfield Arts and Entertainment District invites you to celebrate America's 250th anniversary. 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
3: From Feature Story News in Paris, I'm Ross Cullen. At least 235 people have been killed and more than 4,000 injured after twin earthquakes in Venezuela as rescuers continue to search for survivors. The quake struck on Wednesday, a magnitude 7.2 tremor followed just 40 seconds later by a 7.5 quake, the most powerful to hit the country in more than a century. More than 200 people are still believed to be trapped under the rubble and the number of dead is expected to rise significantly. Freelance reporter Catherine Ellis has been talking to people in Caracas from the Colombian border with Venezuela, saying the financial burden of rebuilding will compound the hardship already facing ordinary Venezuelans.
4: We don't know, you know, we can see the extent of the damage, but we really don't know what that is yet, what financially, what that's actually going to cost. But apart from actually rebuilding the country, it's like people's lives as well. Like, you know, people like in Venezuela, people worry about putting food on the table, like what they're going to eat. And hospitals, like I was thinking today, like the hospitals will be overwhelmed. Normally when people from Venezuela, they go to hospital, they even have to pay, they have to pay for not only the medicine, but even the gloves that the doctors and nurses wear or the alcohol that they use. They have to use every last kind of bit of their money just on these resources. So it's a really worrying situation for all of them.
3: A man who killed six people and injured hundreds more when he drove a car through a Christmas market in Germany in 2024 has been sentenced to life in jail. 51-year-old Talib A, a refugee psychiatrist from Saudi Arabia, carried out the attack in the town of Magdeburg in a rental vehicle. Five women and a 9-year-old boy were killed. This weekend, Germany, Czechia and Austria will bear the brunt of the relentless heatwave in Europe with temperatures in excess of 40 degrees Celsius. In France, the total number of drownings has now reached 55 since the 18th of June as people continue to enter unsupervised rivers and lakes to try to cool off. The United Nations Maritime Agency has halted its evacuation of 11,000 stranded sailors from the Strait of Hormuz after Iran's Revolutionary Guard struck a Singapore-flagged cargo ship near the Omani coast. The attack has raised questions about how the White House will respond, with US crude for August delivery dropping more than 1% on Thursday and Brent crude falling below $72.51 a barrel. Iran had warned it would deal with any vessel using a new route through the strait that Tehran called unacceptable. Mitch McCann has the story from New York.
5: Another consideration here is regarding how the US may respond, given that oil prices have plummeted, meaning that gas prices here and airfares are likely to come down in the coming weeks. The president will be cautious of the political implications if this war flares up again. So on one hand, he may be infuriated by these reported strikes in the Strait of Hormuz, but on the other, he may be cautious of the implications politically if he strikes back.
3: That's the latest Feature Story News. This is Ross Cullen reporting from Paris.

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2: 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Your Saturday's just got better. Come on out to the new

0: is hosting a special art exhibit at Corbin Gallery featuring Gotaku, the traditional Japanese art of fish printing. The exhibit will showcase the work of Professor Noah Bressman and Robbie Chen. Their artwork reflects the natural textures and details of freshly caught fish while highlighting marine life, coastal traditions, and the connection between art and nature. Corbin Gallery is located at 4 East Main Street in Crisfield and will run the exhibit from July 15th through August 1st, with an opening reception scheduled for Friday evening, July 17th from 6 to 8 p.m.
1: The first Friday of every month in Crisfield, Maryland is always Shrimp Night at the American Legion located at 126 Lori Quinn Drive in Crisfield. You will find steamed shrimp, delicious hush puppies, and clams from 5 to 8 p.m. in the hall, at the bar, or available for takeout. 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
0: James Island State Park will dedicate a newly planted tulip poplar tree as part of the statewide Maryland Liberty Tree Project. The dedication ceremony will take place on Wednesday, July 1st at 11 a.m. James Island's new tree is a direct descendant of Maryland's original 1775 Liberty Tree, connecting the park to an important symbol of America's founding history. Community members are invited to attend this meaningful ceremony on July 1st, honoring history, heritage, and the enduring spirit of liberty.
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3: From Feature Story News in Paris, I'm Ross Cullen. At least 235 people have been killed and more than 4,000 injured after twin earthquakes in Venezuela as rescuers continue to search for survivors. The quake struck on Wednesday, a magnitude 7.2 tremor followed just 40 seconds later by a 7.5 quake, the most powerful to hit the country in more than a century. More than 200 people are still believed to be trapped under the rubble and the number of dead is expected to rise significantly. Freelance reporter Catherine Ellis has been talking to people in Caracas from the Colombian border with Venezuela, saying the financial burden of rebuilding will compound the hardship already facing ordinary Venezuelans.
4: We don't know, you know, we can see the extent of the damage, but we really don't know what that is yet, what financially, what that's actually going to cost. But apart from actually rebuilding the country, it's like people's lives as well. Like, you know, people like in Venezuela, people worry about putting food on the table, like what they're going to eat. And hospitals, like I was thinking today, like the hospitals will be overwhelmed. Normally when people from Venezuela, they go to hospital, they even have to pay, they have to pay for not only the medicine, but even the gloves that the doctors and nurses wear or the alcohol that they use. They have to use every last kind of bit of their money just on these resources. So it's a really worrying situation for all of them.
3: A man who killed six people and injured hundreds more when he drove a car through a Christmas market in Germany in 2024 has been sentenced to life in jail. 51-year-old Talib A, a refugee psychiatrist from Saudi Arabia, carried out the attack in the town of Magdeburg in a rental vehicle. Five women and a 9-year-old boy were killed. This weekend, Germany, Czechia and Austria will bear the brunt of the relentless heatwave in Europe with temperatures in excess of 40 degrees Celsius. In France, the total number of drownings has now reached 55 since the 18th of June as people continue to enter unsupervised rivers and lakes to try to cool off. The United Nations Maritime Agency has halted its evacuation of 11,000 stranded sailors from the Strait of Hormuz after Iran's Revolutionary Guard struck a Singapore-flagged cargo ship near the Omani coast. The attack has raised questions about how the White House will respond, with US crude for August delivery dropping more than 1% on Thursday and Brent crude falling below $72.51 a barrel. Iran had warned it would deal with any vessel using a new route through the strait that Tehran called unacceptable. Mitch McCann has the story from New York.
5: Another consideration here is regarding how the US may respond, given that oil prices have plummeted, meaning that gas prices here and airfares are likely to come down in the coming weeks. The president will be cautious of the political implications if this war flares up again. So on one hand, he may be infuriated by these reported strikes in the Strait of Hormuz, but on the other, he may be cautious of the implications politically if he strikes back.
6: With FSN Spotlight, I'm Simon Marks. Today, President Trump's American State Fair on Washington's National Mall, a celebration of the...

0: 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A great place to be.
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1: The Crisfield Arts and Entertainment District is hosting a special art exhibit at Corbin Gallery featuring Gotaku, the traditional Japanese art of fish printing. The exhibit will showcase the work of Professor Noah Bressman and Robbie Chen. Their artwork reflects the natural textures and details of freshly caught fish while highlighting marine life, coastal traditions, and the connection between art and nature. Corbin Gallery is located at 4 East Main Street in Crisfield and will run the exhibit from July 15th through August 1st, with an opening reception scheduled for Friday evening, July 17th from 6 to 8 p.m.
0: The first Friday of every month in Crisfield, Maryland is always Shrimp Night at the American Legion located at 126 Lori Quinn Drive in Crisfield. You will find steamed shrimp, delicious hush puppies, and clams from 5 to 8 p.m. in the hall, at the bar, or available for takeout. 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
1: James Island State Park will dedicate a newly planted tulip poplar tree as part of the statewide Maryland Liberty Tree Project. The dedication ceremony will take place on Wednesday, July 1st at 11 a.m. James Island's new tree is a direct descendant of Maryland's original 1775 Liberty Tree, connecting the park to an important symbol of America's founding history. Community members are invited to attend this meaningful ceremony on July 1st, honoring history, heritage, and the enduring spirit of liberty.
0: The Crisfield Arts and Entertainment District invites you to celebrate America's 250th anniversary. The art show, A More Perfect Union, will be displayed at Corbin Gallery, located at 4 East Main Street in Crisfield. The exhibit runs from June 27th through July 11th, with an opening reception on Saturday, June 27th from 5 to 7 p.m. An evening of art, history, and hometown pride is waiting for you at Corbin Gallery. For more information and to submit artwork for the show, please go to crisfieldarts.org/events-signup.
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Hi, this is Dr. Howard Heft, Somerset Primary Care, Crisfield, Maryland, bringing you Life's Essential 8. Those 8 things, when taken together, are more likely to bring you a long, healthy, and happy life. Today, I'd like to talk about number 7, which is how to manage your blood sugar. If you have diabetes or pre-diabetes, it's important to know what your blood sugar levels are. About 14 or 15% of the people here in Somerset County have diabetes, and about a third of the adult population has pre-diabetes. Both of those things are significant risk for the development of cardiovascular disease, but that risk goes away when your blood sugars are maintained at a normal level. This is something that you can track at home, and there's many ways to do that through finger stick sugars, through continuous glucose monitors, or by simply going to your doctor's office and having blood work done on a periodic basis. In order to manage your sugars, it's really also important to know that you're eating smart, that you're moving more and exercising those 75 minutes of vigorous exercise or 150 minutes of regular exercise each week, that you're managing your weight. And also, if you have diabetes or prediabetes, really emphasize avoiding tobaccos and nicotine. So, again, managing your blood sugars if you have diabetes or prediabetes is one of those really important things.

0: The Green Mile. I'm supernatural like John Coffey, often imitated, trying their hands at duplication. Fail at this. Train derail on track, you real whack. I'm a splitting image of my daddy, even down to the attitude real rude. 100% misunderstood, this is Charnel's poem, Charnel's song, Charnel's psalms. Deliverance comes in many forms, and the unexplained paranormal activities raised when time to perform. Scribe for the mass when electrified. Deplete your healing when asked. I write poems inside of poems. It's up to you to catch on. I wrote a healing. I wrote a bomb. I've been sketching, etching salves into helping your cracked and cantankerous carapace. How much more I gotta explain? I can lay hands with the fervor of the Pentecost. I know a overseer on a personal level. Tap into my favorites. You'll see. Find my power deep inside, 1 Corinthians, I ain't a child no more, don't direct me as such, I can pick up on your marred mirror image, my eyes are 20/20, I'm everything to everybody, my connection is strengthened, and we on Wi-Fi. I amaze myself, honestly. I know you running laps trying to understand, my bad man, I know you a fan, I know you a stan. I know you want to lock hands and tap into live wire, it's hard to resuscitate when you've already coded, sheet already laid, spirit already floating, I'm supernatural like John Coffey. Often imitated, trying their hands at duplication. Can't do what I do. My hand is too powerful. Bend to it. This is Charnel's poem, The Green Mile. Sister Big.
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Hey there, this is Stan Rayford. I'm your host of Just Jazz every Monday night at 9 p.m. right here on WBYC 107.3 Chrisville, Maryland, your community radio station. You're going to hear some of the finest jazz musicians you're ever going to hear right here. And remember, it's Just Jazz every Monday night at 9. See you then.

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I'm missing old Johnny Cash. Now, is it really true that him and Roy Nichols

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1: 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The market will be held each Saturday at 253 North Somerset Avenue, behind Home Kitchen. 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
2: 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The exhibit will showcase the work of Professor Noah Bressman and Robbie Chen. Their artwork reflects the natural textures and details of freshly caught fish while highlighting marine life, coastal traditions, and the connection between art and nature. Corbin Gallery is located at 4 East Main Street in Crisfield and will run the exhibit from July 15th through August 1st, with an opening reception scheduled for Friday evening, July 17th from 6 to 8 p.m.
1: The first Friday of every month in Crisfield, Maryland is always Shrimp Night at the American Legion located at 126 Lori Quinn Drive in Crisfield. 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
1: The Crisfield Arts and Entertainment District is hosting a special art exhibit at Corbin Gallery featuring Gotaku, the traditional Japanese art of fish printing. The exhibit will showcase the work of Professor Noah Bressman and Robbie Chen. Their artwork reflects the natural textures and details of freshly caught fish while highlighting marine life, coastal traditions, and the connection between art and nature. Corbin Gallery is located at 4 East Main Street in Crisfield and will run the exhibit from July 15th through August 1st, with an opening reception scheduled for Friday evening, July 17th from 6 to 8 p.m.
2: The first Friday of every month in Crisfield, Maryland is always Shrimp Night at the American Legion located at 126 Lori Quinn Drive in Crisfield. 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
1: Janes Island State Park will dedicate a newly planted tulip poplar tree as part of the statewide Maryland Liberty Tree Project. The dedication ceremony will take place on Wednesday, July 1st at 11 a.m. Janes Island's new tree is a direct descendant of Maryland's original 1775 Liberty Tree, connecting the park to an important symbol of America's founding history. Community members are invited to attend this meaningful ceremony on July 1st, honoring history, heritage, and the enduring spirit of liberty.
2: The Crisfield Arts and Entertainment District invites you to celebrate America's 250th anniversary. The art show, A More Perfect Union, will be displayed at Corbin Gallery, located at 4 East Main Street in Crisfield. The exhibit runs from June 27th.

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2: From Feature Story News in London, I'm Stuart Smith. Almost 600 people have been killed, more than 1,500 injured, and around 50,000 people are missing after twin earthquakes struck Venezuela on Wednesday evening, the most powerful to hit the country in more than a century. More than 200 people are still believed to be trapped under the rubble of some 250 collapsed or damaged buildings. Schools across the affected areas have been closed and turned into emergency shelters, while hospitals are overwhelmed with the injured. Freelance reporter Catherine Ellis has been talking to people in Caracas from the Colombian border with Venezuela.
3: People are just in complete shock, just complete shock, and they don't know what's going to come next. Like, you know, this is a country that was starting to have a little bit of hope. They thought the economy is going to improve, things are going to get better, there was going to be elections. They really, really held that hope. And now it's kind of just this big, dark, black cloud. Schools are closed. These are like humanitarian rescue centers where people are sleeping, where they're eating because they can't go back to their homes because it's too dangerous. There's been a lot of aftershocks as well.
2: Germany, Czechia and Austria will bear the brunt of the relentless European heatwave this weekend, with temperatures in Central and Eastern Europe in excess of 40 degrees Celsius. In France, the total number of drownings has now reached 55 since the 18th of June, as people continue to enter unsupervised rivers and lakes to try to cool off. Paris hospitals are saturated with people collapsing in the heat, and a temporary ban on buying takeaway alcohol has been introduced. Ross Cullen reports.
4: The situation is slightly better. We are now below 40 degrees. Today here in Paris, it is 36. So that is better to be a few degrees cooler. It is still very hot in a city with no air conditioning. It's going to be 41 degrees this afternoon in the far east of France. And then that is going to move into Germany, the Czech Republic and Austria over the weekend, where they're expecting 41 to 42 degrees there on Sunday.
2: The United Nations Maritime Agency's evacuation of 11,000 stranded sailors from the Strait of Hormuz remains on hold after Iran's Revolutionary Guard struck a Singapore-flagged cargo ship near the Omani coast. The attack has raised questions about how the White House will respond, with U.S. crude for August delivery dropping more than 1% on Thursday and Brent crude falling below $72 a barrel. Iran had warned it would deal with any vessel using a new route through the strait that Tehran called unacceptable. Mitch McCann has the story from New York.
5: Another consideration here is regarding how the US may respond, given that oil prices have plummeted, meaning that gas prices here and airfares are likely to come down in the coming weeks. The president will be cautious of the political implications if this war flares up again. So on one hand, he may be infuriated by these reported strikes in the Strait of Hormuz, but on the other, he may be cautious of the implications politically if he strikes back.
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3: 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The exhibit will showcase the work of Professor Noah Bressman and Robbie Chen. Their artwork reflects the natural textures and details of freshly caught fish while highlighting marine life, coastal traditions, and the connection between art and nature. Corbin Gallery is located at 4 East Main Street in Crisfield and will run the exhibit from July 15th through August 1st, with an opening reception scheduled for Friday evening, July 17th from 6 to 8 p.m.
2: The first Friday of every month in Crisfield, Maryland is always Shrimp Night at the American Legion located at 126 Laurie Quinn Drive in Crisfield. 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
3: James Island State Park will dedicate a newly planted tulip poplar tree as part of the statewide Maryland Liberty Tree Project. The dedication ceremony will take place on Wednesday, July 1st at 11 a.m. James Island's new tree is a direct descendant of Maryland's original 1775 Liberty Tree, connecting the park to an important symbol of America's founding history. Community members are invited to attend this meaningful ceremony on July 1st, honoring history, heritage, and the enduring spirit of liberty.
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Hi, this is Dr. Howard F. with Somerset Primary Care here in Crisfield, Maryland, with Life's Essential 8. Those 8 things, when taken together, are more likely to bring you a happy and healthy life. Today's number 8, I'd like to talk about managing your blood pressure. This is really important, whether you have diabetes or not, but high blood pressure is the hidden killer. Everyone should know what their blood pressure is and manage it to what is the appropriate level, which we know now is about 130 for the top number and 80 or below for the lower number. And, of course, the lower your blood pressure is, the better you are. Blood pressure could be managed with lifestyle for many people. That is avoiding salt in your diet, exercising, have an ideal body weight, and sometimes requires medication. Really important to know what your blood pressure is a lot of the time, not just for those few times when you might have it measured by your doctor or a healthcare provider. I really encourage people to do home blood pressure monitoring, particularly if you have a diagnosis of high blood pressure. And we know that there are now many, many medications that can provide really good control with little or no side effects from those medications. So this, again, is one of those really important things, and taken together with all of the other Life Essential 8 and managed by you and your healthcare provider, can assure that you have a long, healthy, and happy life.

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3: From Feature Story News in London, I'm Stuart Smith. Almost 600 people have been killed, more than 1,500 injured, and around 50,000 people are missing after twin earthquakes struck Venezuela on Wednesday evening, the most powerful to hit the country in more than a century. More than 200 people are still believed to be trapped under the rubble of some 250 collapsed or damaged buildings. Schools across the affected areas have been closed and turned into emergency shelters, while hospitals are overwhelmed with the injured. Freelance reporter Catherine Ellis has been talking to people in Caracas from the Colombian border with Venezuela.
4: People are just in complete shock, just complete shock, and they don't know what's going to come next. Like, you know, this is a country that was starting to have a little bit of hope. They thought the economy is going to improve, things are going to get better, there was going to be elections. They really, really held that hope. And now it's kind of just this big, dark, black cloud. Schools are closed. These are like humanitarian rescue centres where people are sleeping, where they're eating because they can't go back to their homes because it's too dangerous. There's been a lot of aftershocks as well.
3: Germany, Czechia and Austria will bear the brunt of the relentless European heatwave this weekend, with temperatures in Central and Eastern Europe in excess of 40 degrees Celsius. In France, the total number of drownings has now reached 55 since the 18th of June, as people continue to enter unsupervised rivers and lakes to try to cool off. Paris hospitals are saturated with people collapsing in the heat, and a temporary ban on buying takeaway alcohol has been introduced. Ross Cullen reports.
5: The situation is slightly better. We are now below 40 degrees. Today here in Paris, it is 36. So that is better to be a few degrees cooler. It is still very hot in a city with no air conditioning. It's going to be 41 degrees this afternoon in the far east of France. And then that is going to move into Germany, the Czech Republic and Austria over the weekend, where they're expecting 41 to 42 degrees there on Sunday.
3: The United Nations Maritime Agency's evacuation of 11,000 stranded sailors from the Strait of Hormuz remains on hold after Iran's Revolutionary Guard struck a Singapore-flagged cargo ship near the Omani coast. The attack has raised questions about how the White House will respond, with US crude for August delivery dropping more than 1% on Thursday and Brent crude falling below $72 a barrel. Iran had warned it would deal with any vessel using a new route through the strait that Tehran called unacceptable. Mitch McCann has the story from New York.
6: Another consideration here is regarding how the US may respond, given that oil prices have plummeted, meaning that gas prices here and airfares are likely to come down in the coming weeks. The president will be cautious of the political implications if this war flares up again. So on one hand, he may be infuriated by these reported strikes in the Strait of Hormuz, but on the other, he may be cautious of the implications politically if he strikes back.
3: From bureaus worldwide, this is FSN.

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3: The Crisfield Arts and Entertainment District is hosting a special art exhibit at Corbin Gallery featuring Gotoku, the traditional Japanese art of fish printing. The exhibit will showcase the work of Professor Noah Bressman and Robbie Chen. Their artwork reflects the natural textures and details of freshly caught fish while highlighting marine life, coastal traditions, and the connection between art and nature. Corbin Gallery is located at 4 East Main Street in Crisfield and will run the exhibit from July 15th through August 1st, with an opening reception scheduled for Friday evening, July 17th from 6 to 8 p.m.
2: The first Friday of every month in Crisfield, Maryland is always Shrimp Night at the American Legion located at 126 Lori Quinn Drive in Crisfield. 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
3: James Island State Park will dedicate a newly planted tulip poplar tree as part of the statewide Maryland Liberty Tree Project. The dedication ceremony will take place on Wednesday, July 1st at 11 a.m. James Island's new tree is a direct descendant of Maryland's original 1775 Liberty Tree, connecting the park to an important symbol of America's founding history. Community members are invited to attend this meaningful ceremony on July 1st, honoring history, heritage, and the enduring spirit of liberty.
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0: 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We were desperately sourcing from all over the world. 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Now there are plenty of masks, but some people don't want to wear them. Come on, mask up, America.
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0: The following segment is sponsored by the Crisfield Arts and Entertainment District. 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
3: From Feature Story News in London, I'm Stuart Smith. Almost 600 people have been killed, more than 1,500 injured, and around 50,000 people are missing after twin earthquakes struck Venezuela on Wednesday evening, the most powerful to hit the country in more than a century. More than 200 people are still believed to be trapped under the rubble of some 250 collapsed or damaged buildings. Schools across the affected areas have been closed and turned into emergency shelters, while hospitals are overwhelmed with the injured. Freelance reporter Catherine Ellis has been talking to people in Caracas from the Colombian border with Venezuela.
4: People are just in complete shock, just complete shock, and they don't know what's going to come next. Like, you know, this is a country that was starting to have a little bit of hope. They thought the economy is going to improve, things are going to get better, there was going to be elections. They really, really held that hope. And now it's kind of just this big, dark, black cloud. Schools are closed. These are like humanitarian rescue centres where people are sleeping, where they're eating because they can't go back to their homes because it's too dangerous. There's been a lot of aftershocks as well.
3: Germany, Czechia and Austria will bear the brunt of the relentless European heatwave this weekend, with temperatures in Central and Eastern Europe in excess of 40 degrees Celsius. In France, the total number of drownings has now reached 55 since the 18th of June, as people continue to enter unsupervised rivers and lakes to try to cool off. Paris hospitals are saturated with people collapsing in the heat, and a temporary ban on buying takeaway alcohol has been introduced. Ross Cullen reports.
5: The situation is slightly better. We are now below 40 degrees. Today here in Paris, it is 36, so that is better to be a few degrees cooler. It is still very hot in a city with no air conditioning. It's going to be 41 degrees this afternoon in the far east of France, and then that is going to move into Germany, the Czech Republic and Austria over the weekend, where they're expecting 41 to 42 degrees there on Sunday.
3: The United Nations Maritime Agency's evacuation of 11,000 stranded sailors from the Strait of Hormuz remains on hold after Iran's Revolutionary Guard struck a Singapore-flagged cargo ship near the Omani coast. The attack has raised questions about how the White House will respond, with U.S. crude for August delivery dropping more than 1% on Thursday and Brent crude falling below $72 a barrel. Iran had warned it would deal with any vessel using a new route through the strait that Tehran called unacceptable. Mitch McCann has the story from New York.
6: Another consideration here is regarding how the US may respond, given that oil prices have plummeted, meaning that gas prices here and airfares are likely to come down in the coming weeks. The president will be cautious of the political implications if this war flares up again. So on one hand, he may be infuriated by these reported strikes in the Strait of Hormuz, but on the other, he may be cautious of the implications politically if he strikes back.
7: With FSN Spotlight, I'm Simon Marks. 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
3: The Crisfield Arts and Entertainment District is hosting a special art exhibit at Corbin Gallery featuring Gotaku, the traditional Japanese art of fish printing. The exhibit will showcase the work of Professor Noah Bressman and Robbie Chen. Their artwork reflects the natural textures and details of freshly caught fish while highlighting marine life, coastal traditions, and the connection between art and nature. Corbin Gallery is located at 4 East Main Street in Crisfield and will run the exhibit from July 15th through August 1st, with an opening reception scheduled for Friday evening, July 17th from 6 to 8 p.m.
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3: James Island State Park will dedicate a newly planted tulip poplar tree as part of the statewide Maryland Liberty Tree Project. The dedication ceremony will take place on Wednesday, July 1st at 11 a.m. James Island's new tree is a direct descendant of Maryland's original 1775 Liberty Tree, connecting the park to an important symbol of America's founding history. 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
3: 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Going all the way back to 1979, the Cost of Living album by The Clash, I Fought the Law.

That was Bikini Girls with Machine Guns by the Cramps, Murderous by Knights Are Ebb, and we started off with Sheena is a Punk Rocker by the Ramones. We're going to keep it going with Holiday in Cambodia by the Dead Kennedys. 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A great place to be. Please join me every Monday and Friday at 6 for an hour of your punk rock favorites.

0: That was California Sun, done by the Linda Lindas in 2026. Originally written in 1960 and covered by many a band. Before that, you heard Bastards of Young by The Replacements from 1985. And Three Girl Rumba by The Wire from 1977 off their Pink Flag album. 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

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This is on Kabaka Pyramid's new album, a song called Grateful. Good night.

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